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1: I don't need nothing but truth. Double the whiskey and shake. I'm feeling further from you.

0: Blink-182 has been through a lot. Ever since forming in 1992, who became a staple of the late 90s, early 2000s punk takeover, the band has experienced several falling outs, lineup changes, hiatuses, and reunions which have kept the fans on their toes over the past two decades. Blink-182 has had five guys a part of the band, but never more than three of them at a time. And while there's been many changes over the years, the one thing that's been consistent is the fact that when the band is together, they know how to make some good music.
1: At my show, watching, waiting, commiserating.
0: The band released their first debut album on February 17, 1995, called Cheshire Cat, featuring 16 songs. At the time, they were only known as Blink. They were asked to change their name because another group already had the name Blink. The guys delayed it for so long until they were forced to change it, which they decided on Blink-182. You may think that the 182 means something important, but it doesn't. They just made it up according to the band, but that doesn't stop them from making up stories of what it means. Today, Blink-182 continues to release popular songs such as Edging and One More Time.
1: Do I have to die?
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Who actually cares, though? 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

0: Imagine Dragons is an extremely recognizable band that started back in 2008 in Las Vegas, Nevada. Although the band began in 2008, it wouldn't be until 2012 when they released their first single, It's Time. Which was successful and it helped them publish their first album, Night Visions. However, there's one song in particular that made Imagine Dragons become mainstream and explode in popularity. It really doesn't need any introduction. It's none other than Radioactive. Other songs that have exploded in popularity are Demons, Believer, Enemy, and Thunder. The name Imagine Dragons is actually an anagram. However, only the group members officially know the meaning behind it. For the past decade and a half, Imagine Dragons have brought amazing music to many ears that continues today with new singles and albums. I'm Cody Schroeder, and this has been a CJIQ Music Note.
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I'm Trevor, and if you're a rock fan north of the American border, there's a great chance you've heard of Mississauga, Ontario's very own Billy Talent. Forming in 1993 under the name Pez, while lead vocalist Benjamin Kowalowicz was still working at 102.1 The Edge, the band would remain in the Toronto indie music scene until 2001 when they changed their name to Billy Talent and released their first studio album by the same name in 2003. They wouldn't truly get their big break until 2006 with the release of their second studio album, Billy Talent.

With tracks like Red Flag, Devil in a Midnight Mass, This Suffering, and of course, Fallen Leaves, it's easy to see why they went double platinum in the album's first year and topped charts in both Canada and Germany in only the first week of its release. Why?

0: years later, Billy Talent is still going strong, celebrating their 20th anniversary with an international tour performing their iconic second album, and with their most recent album, Crisis of Faith, which released in 2022. 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
1: From the National Newsroom of the Canadian Press, I'm Lisa Laporte. An armed man was shot and killed outside the White House at a checkpoint on Saturday. Here's ABC's Allison Kosick.
2: We immediately took cover and heard people yelling for us to sprint to the White House briefing room just steps away.
3: We have to evacuate shooting. We have to evacuate shooting. We have to evacuate shooting.
2: Our camera crew telling the network we needed to get inside. President Trump was in the White House, and senior administration officials say he's fine.
1: Sources tell ABC News the alleged suspect was 21 years old and was known to the Secret Service. Court records show he was ordered to stay away from the White House last July. Six activists who were detained by Israel while on a part of a flotilla bound for the Gaza Strip this week are expected back on Canadian soil today.
4: They are set to arrive in Toronto and Vancouver as two other Canadian activists landed in Toronto and Montreal on Saturday. One activist still remains in Turkey, and two Canadians are on their way to other destinations. The total 12 Canadians were deported to Turkey after suffering reported appalling abuse while in Israeli custody. Israel denies those allegations. The Canadians were among 420 people on 41 boats intercepted and detained by Israel as they attempted to bring a symbolic amount of aid to Gaza amid Israel's almost 20-year blockade. Naira Ahmed, The Canadian Press.
1: Sex workers and their allies marched through Montreal during Grand Prix weekend to demand better working conditions. A stripper who gave her name as Harriet says she was on strike for the day while denouncing the nightly fees that dancers are forced to pay to work in city clubs.
5: It's very possible for us to pay money to the club and lose money on a shift. It's not guaranteed pay every time you show up to work, but we can still be told what to do, sort of arbitrarily penalized for how we're dressing, how we look, how our body looks.
1: Harriet says dancers are treated like independent contractors, which means they don't have access to workplace health and safety board protections. But she says club owners still treat them as employees and can penalize them for how they look or for not following orders. Ukraine's Air Force says a combined Russian missile and drone attack on Kyiv has killed at least two people and injured 56 others. It says 600 strike drones were launched along with 90 air, sea, and ground-launched missiles. Turns out Taylor Swift isn't just a football fan. The global music superstar sat courtside for Game 3 of the NBA's Eastern Conference Finals Saturday in Cleveland. Her fiancé, NFL star Travis Kelce, is a Cleveland native. He was also on hand for the game. This is the Canadian Press. In sports, Nikolaj Ehlers scored his second goal of the night in overtime as the Carolina Hurricanes topped the Montreal Canadiens 3-2 to even up the NHL's Eastern Conference Final Series at a game apiece. Habs captain Nick Suzuki says the Hurricanes didn't change much in their approach after falling 6-1 to the Canadiens in Game 1.
6: No, they weren't happy with their game, but I thought we did a good job of breaking down their aggressiveness. So I felt pretty much like how we always play against them, and just came out on the wrong side.
1: Josh Anderson had both goals for the Habs, who had just 12 shots on Carolina goaltender Frederick Anderson. Game 3 goes Monday in Montreal. The New York Knicks beat the Cleveland Cavaliers 120-108 to take a 3-0 lead in the NBA's Eastern Conference Finals Series, and the Toronto Blue Jays beat the Pittsburgh Pirates 5-2 in the Major Leagues. From the Canadian Press, I'm Lisa Laporte.
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0: You can call me Lily, and you are listening to a CJIQ Music Note. Forget about the Imperial System, we're talking Metric. Metric is an indie rock band formed right here in Ontario. That's right, the band got their start in Toronto in 1998 as a duo under the name Mainstream. They later changed their name to Metric after releasing an EP titled Mainstream EP. Multiple members of the band have had their own side projects, like guest appearing for other bands or lead singer Emily Haynes releasing solo albums under the name Emily Haynes and the Soft Skeleton. As the band collectively, their current lineup includes Emily Haynes, James Shaw, Jules Scott Key, and Joshua Winstead. That's a lot of J names, isn't it? They even won Group of the Year for the Juno Awards in 2010. Their albums also won awards like Synthetica winning Alternative Album of the Year and Recording Package of the Year in 2013's Juno Awards. Some of their songs like Monster Hospital, Help I'm Alive, and Breathing Underwater are some of my personal favorites. This has been Lily with a CJIQ Music Note.
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0: Messes Mine by Vance Joy here on your favorite radio station, 88.3 CJIQ. What's going on? It's Trev. I'm going to be here for the next couple of hours hanging out. We're going to talk about the NBA in a couple of minutes. They got something fun going on. We're also going to talk about movie reviews, some early viewings of a movie coming out in a couple of weeks. We're going to talk about that later on in the hour, so stick around for that. But in the meantime, some more great tunes on your favorite radio station. Barricade by Courage, My Love. Picturing Love by July Talk. But first, Right Back Where I Was by Hotel Mira.
1: And all the mess I made is not as bad as yesterday's. The

0: That was Courage, My Love with Barricade here on your favorite radio station, 88.3 CJIQ. What's going on? It's Trevin. Let's talk basketball. Yeah, I mentioned we were going to talk NBA, so let's get into it. The NBA is doing something pretty cool to start off 2027 off on the right foot. January 17th at the Co-op Live Arena in Manchester, the NBA is playing a regular season game in the UK. Now, I knew this was something that the NHL and MLB did, but I'm just now finding out that the NBA does it too, which is great to see, honestly, growing the game overseas, especially with the crazy amount of international talent that's entered the league over the past decade, with huge names like Nikola Jokic, Giannis Antetokounmpo, Luka Doncic, Victor Wembanyama, and the reigning back-to-back league MVP and Shai Gilgeous-Alexander all hailing from outside the United States. It's great for the league, great for the sport, and great for competition at the international level, because the U.S. is really going to need to step up their game if they want to stay atop the international basketball power rankings for much longer.
1: I guess it's just the senselessness, the ridiculousness of it, that these things don't have to happen.
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That was Long Way Down by Robert DeLong. 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I'm Trev, and in a couple of minutes, we're going to talk movie reviews. Yeah, there's a movie coming out in a couple of weeks. Some early reviews just came back, and they are all looking, well, I'm not going to tell you. We'll get to it in a couple of minutes, but not before you've heard some more great tunes here on your favorite radio station. We got Next to You by The Offspring, but first, Ignorance is Bliss by Alice Merton.

0: 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What's going on? I'm Trevin. Let's talk movie reviews. What do you know about He-Man? That's right, we're talking He-Man. Screen Rant just released the first reactions to the highly anticipated Masters of the Universe movie coming to theaters on June 5th, and they had nothing but high praises for the 1980s IP adaptation. Film and TV journalist Scott Menzel had this to say when asked what the movie has in store for us. Quote, "It's gloriously campy, wildly entertaining, and nonstop fun from beginning to end. Travis Knight completely understood the assignment and delivered exactly what the fans of this franchise have been waiting for. Nicholas Galitzine is perfectly cast as He-Man, and the entire ensemble fully embraces the cheesiness while having an absolute blast with it. Masters of the Universe might just end up being the biggest surprise of the summer. So much freaking fun." So, if that doesn't have you hyped up, then honestly, I don't know what will. If you want to see all the reviews for yourself, just head over to screenrant.com and be sure to let me know over on our Instagram account, CJIQ883fans, whether or not you're planning to check out Masters of the Universe when it hits theaters in just a couple of weeks.
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0: That was Leather Jacket by the Arkells. You're listening to 88.3 CJIQ, the Tri-Cities Alternative. What's up? It's Trev. We are wrapping up an hour and we're headed off to the next one, but not without some great tunes to help us get there. Here's Long Shot by Catfish and the Bottlemen.
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What's going on? It's Trev. You got me for another hour here on your Sunday morning. We're going to talk about pet peeves in a little bit, just some stuff that really grinds my gears. That's coming up in a couple of minutes. Also, later on in the hour, we're going to talk bad board gaming experiences. So be sure to stick around for that, because that's going to be a fun conversation. But in the meantime, some more great tunes here on your favorite radio station. Every Little Thing I Say I Do by Dayglow, Still Waiting by Sum 41. 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

0: That was Every Little Thing I Say I Do by Dayglow. 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I'm Trev, and let's talk pet peeves. That's right. We're talking about pet peeves, and personally, there are none greater for me than being interrupted. Maybe that's why I'm here talking to myself and not to a co-host, but that's besides the point. Does anybody else really just really not like it when somebody starts talking over you? I'm not talking accidentally, because hey, we all make mistakes, and that's easy to recover from. I'm more so talking about when someone feels the need to react in the moment to whatever it is that you're saying by talking louder than you and not even giving you a chance to finish. I hate it. It's the worst. I used to work with somebody who did it constantly. It got so bad that we even started tracking him on a whiteboard with ticks. And just, I swear to you, it's not going to sound real, but I swear to you, there was a day where we hit triple digits. That's how bad this person was at interrupting. It was awful. I will say, it's like marginally better than being ignored. Being interrupted, I mean, like marginally better than being ignored. But at least when you're being ignored, you can have fun with it. Like, you can say stuff like, ignore me all you want. I'll just talk to myself. I'm crazy. Crazy? I was crazy once. And you can just go off with it and have fun with it. But no, getting interrupted sucks, and I wouldn't wish it upon my worst enemies. It's so easy to recover from as well. Like, all you need to do is say, I'm sorry, I didn't mean to interrupt you. Please continue. It really is that simple, but some people just don't have the common courtesy, and not enough people do it at all. What happened to us, Canada? We used to be better.
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What's going on? It's Trev. We're going to talk about bad board gaming experiences in a couple of minutes. Not necessarily bad board games, more specifically people you don't like playing board games with. That's coming up in a couple of minutes, so stick around for that. But in the meantime, some more great tunes here on your favorite radio station. 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

0: Forming in 2005 in British Columbia, Mother Mother has created several unique songs and albums that have kept them in the light for many years. Their debut album, 2005's self-released Mother, which later be re-released called Touch Up, is considered as raw, experimental, and emotionally honest, which Mother Mother would continue to refine on later album and single releases.
1: Hope that you enjoy our recording.
0: Mother Mother created a signature blend of folk-inspired melodies and layered instrumentation with their first studio album, Oh My Heart, in 2008. With songs from the album such as Hayloft, Arms Tonight, and Burning Pile were quick to become fan favorites. Although the album was well received when it first released, it would experience a massive resurgence in the early 2020s because of social media. Hayloft and Burning Pile from Oh My Heart had massive traction on TikTok. They particularly resonated with younger generations, especially with the non-binary and LGBTQIA+ community. This helped bring in a new wave of listeners to their music and expand their reach to more people. Mother Mother doesn't just stick to one sound. Throughout the years, their album sees a shift in the kind of style of music they've done. Mother Mother was nominated in two categories at the 2025 Juno Awards, and it's recognition that the band has created music that resonates with so many people, but also that the band is far from finished to show what they've got. I'm Cody Stroder, and this has been a CJIQ Music Note.
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0: That was Private by the Neighborhood. 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I'm Trev, and let's talk bad board gaming experiences. I've been teasing it all hour, so let's finally get into it. Let me pose you this question. Do you know anybody who takes board games too seriously? I'm not talking, oh, we just landed in the same square while playing Sorry and you sent me back to the beginning. No, I'm talking somebody who would rather ruin a friendship than let you actually enjoy the game you're playing for even the briefest of moments. That is what it's like playing Monopoly with my dad, and it has completely ruined the game for me. He'll always try to make you these deals in your time of need, but only if you agree to never charge him rent anytime he lands on any of your properties for the rest of game and also for the rest of time. It's completely, completely ridiculous. But I was talking to my mom today, and I actually found out that my family's relationship with Monopoly goes back even further than just my dad. Get this. Apparently, my grandfather has all the details of a Monopoly game written down on a sheet of paper that he still keeps in his box of Monopoly from 20 years ago. Some of the players in that game of Monopoly included my mom and childhood friends of my uncle. It's crazy. It's absolutely crazy, which is why my grandfather's daughter, my mother, has had Monopoly banned from our house since before I was even born. Honestly, it's kind of hilarious. The funniest part about it is my dad will still find loopholes, like bringing Monopoly on vacation with us or to the cottage with us every summer. So hey, you gotta respect the grind, but still, he takes it way too seriously. If you know anybody like that, shoot me a DM over on Instagram, CJIQ883fans, and let's bond over our shared hatred for the people that make board games boring.
1: On a busy night at the bar, it isn't the heavy trays or the fast pace that make a server's job so difficult.
2: Now, who had the Caesar?
1: What makes the job tough is the moment a server realizes a customer's had enough alcohol to drink and they have to make that decision not to overserve.
2: Sorry, no more drinks. 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
1: Refusing service isn't personal. It's the law. Thanks to all the servers in Ontario who do the tough job of keeping us all safe. A message from Mad Canada.
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was 12 to 12 by Somber here on 88.3 CJIQ. What's going on? It's Trev. We have almost made it to noon. So let's keep the good times flowing as I queue up some more tracks here on your favorite radio station. She Wants to Know by Half Moon Run, Ditmas by Mumford & Sons, but first, Peak Stink Breath by Green Day.

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1: Now this update from the Canadian press. China's Foreign Minister Wang Yi will visit Canada next week to meet with his Canadian counterpart, Anita Anand. However, the visit, a bit of a surprise to some, including the chair of the Vancouver Society in Support of Democratic Movement, Edmund Leung, who suggests Canadian officials shouldn't bend their values to complete business deals with China. Authorities in China say they are investigating safety lapses following a blast at a Chinese coal mine that killed at least 82 people. So far, the operator of the Shuya coal mine in the northern province of Shaanxi is the focus of the probe. There's still no resolution to a strike involving long-term care workers in Nova Scotia. The provincial government says it did reach out to the union and sought to resume talks on the weekend, but the union decided to wait until next week. And White House officials say the United States is close to reaching a deal with Iran that would end the war and reopen the Strait of Hormuz. Sources have told the Associated Press that details and timelines would be worked out later. From the Canadian press, I'm Dom Mitchell.
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Chance to Bleed by Kurt Vile here on 88.3 CJIQ. What's going on? It's Trev, and we have officially made it to noon, so welcome to your Sunday afternoon. We're going to talk in a couple of minutes about Spotify. It's been some logo-related news that I wanted to talk about, and later in the hour, we're also going to talk about a fun little mini pack of mini games. Super excited to talk about that, so stick around for that. But in the meantime, some more great tunes on your favorite radio station, 1986 by the Darcys, but first, Undercover Martin by Two Door Cinema Club.

0: I Don't Know by the Sheepdogs here on 88.3 CJIQ, the Tri-Cities Alternative. What's going on? It's Trev, and it's time we talked about Spotify. Yeah, Spotify. A few weeks back, Spotify was making headlines for all the wrong reasons after they changed their logo for the first time since 2015 when they joined the minimalist movement that was going on back in the day. But since then, it would seem some people have gotten very attached to that logo, because just this week it was announced that due to a public outcry, Spotify would be changing their logo back to the iconic green and black circle. Now, I understand why this move was made in the first place, because last month, before the initial Spotify logo change, Xbox was praised for doing the exact same thing, changing their logo away from the minimalist trend of the past and reverting back to their roots with a 3D green retro one, much more similar to the original Xbox logo than to the pure white logo they've been using since 2020. Now, personally, I didn't mind the new Spotify logo, but take that with a grain of salt, because I also don't use Spotify. 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

to the classics you still love. 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She's playing.

Closer by Tegan and Sarah here on 88.3 CJIQ. What's going on, everybody? It's Trev. In a couple of minutes, we're going to talk about a mini pack of mini games. So stick around for that. It's going to be a lot of fun. If you don't know anything about Jackbox, prepare to have your mind expanded. So stick around for that in a couple of minutes. But first, some more great tunes here on your favorite radio station, Little Bones by The Tragically Hip, So Much by Fallout Boy. But first, here's The Great Divide by Noah Kahan.

0: 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You're listening to 88.3 CJIQ, the Tri-Cities Alternative. What's going on? It's Trev, and let's talk Jackbox. If you've never heard of Jackbox before, prepare to be enlightened, because the 11th party pack has just hit the store shelves. Picture a selection of five fun mini-games to play with groups of different sizes, where there'll surely be a little something for everyone to enjoy. Ruin innocent situations by taking something fun and adding something not so fun to it with Dominate, a game all about doing bad and feeling oh so good about it. Or maybe make some fun sounds and laugh along with your friends as those sounds are used in the Foley-inspired game Hearsay. There's also a chill, laid-back drawing game called Cookie House, a game about following clues and finding the secret killer with suspectives. And last but certainly not least, group up with your friends and set off on a trivia-focused adventure with Legends of Trivia. Now, personally, I've been a huge fan of Jackbox over the years, some of my personal favorite games being Quiplash, of course, that's their staple, think Cards Against Humanity, but online and with your phone, and way easier to use, and also Fibbage, all about lying to your friends, but trying to make those lies as believable as you can. It's really fun, and I would recommend you both check them out, but this 11th addition to the lineup is sure to serve you smiles and laughter in loads. So for more information, or to purchase the party pack for yourself, head on over to jackboxgames.com.
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6: 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Cake, play the RBC Amphitheatre in Toronto, May 28th. Matthew Good, Casino-Rama, May 29th. Also May 29th, the opening night for the Meadows Music Festival in Fergus, Cameron Whitcomb headlining. And on Saturday night, Yukon Blonde, Arkells, and Soft Cult. Almost Monday, play the Coca-Cola Coliseum in Toronto. That's on June 22nd. Just announced, the Sheepdogs play Royal Botanical Gardens in Burlington on July 2nd. That's part of their Music in the Garden series. By Perula play the opening night of the Hillside Music Festival in Guelph. That's on July 17th. On July 18th, Stars perform at Hillside. Matt Mays on July 19th. Foo Fighters play Rogers Stadium in Toronto. That's on August 4th. And on October 4th, Gorillaz play Scotiabank Arena in Toronto. That's your CJIQ Concert Connection. 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

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I'm Trev, and we are rounding out the hour with some more great tunes, so don't go anywhere. White is Red by Death From Above 1979. Dear God by Shawnee Kish. But first, Come Save Me by Peter Dreams here on 88.3.

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0: That was Rope by the Foo Fighters here on 88.3 CJIQ, the Tri-Cities Alternative. What's going on? It's Trev. You got me for another hour. We're going to talk about a brand new TV series premiering later this week that I'm very excited about, so stick around for that in a couple of minutes. Also, later in the hour, we're going to talk about ripping packs. What do you know about ripping packs? So yeah, look forward to that later in the hour. But first, some more great music here from your favorite radio station. That's All I Need by Dirty Heads. Born Losers by Matthew Goodband. But first, Bang Bang Bang by Fake Shark.
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0: That's All I Need by Dirty Heads. You're listening to 88.3 CJIQ. What's going on? It's me, it's Trev. And let's talk about a brand new TV series premiering later this week. What do you know about Spider-Man Noir? One of the best characters introduced to us in the Spider-Verse movies was none other than Nicolas Cage's Spider-Man Noir, a rougher around the edges variant of Spider-Man who works as a detective in a darker, grittier world than the ones Spider-Man is used to showing us. And just last week, we saw the final trailer of the new live-action Spider-Man Noir series set to begin streaming on Prime Video this week, May 27th. Nick Cage is reprising his role from the animated instant classic Spider-Man Into the Spider-Verse, and it's sure to be quite the spectacle, with the whole thing taking place in the past, a 1930s gruff New York City. Probably the coolest thing I've seen about it, beyond the costume and set design, which looks absolutely incredible, is the fact that there'll be two completely different and unique ways to watch this. You can either watch it in true hue mode, meaning full color spectrums, just like we're used to seeing in our modern age, or you can watch it in good old-fashioned, authentic black and white. For a hero with the name Noir, I wouldn't expect anything different. So be sure to let me know over on our Instagram account, CJIQ883fans, which of the two viewing modes you're going to choose when it premieres later this week.
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What's going on? It's Trev. We're going to talk about ripping packs in a couple of minutes. If you remember, I mentioned that earlier. We're still going to talk about that. That's coming up in a couple of minutes, but not before some more great tunes here on your favorite radio station. I Think I'm Okay by Machine Gun Kelly, but first, Starlight by Cannons.

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0: Sam Roberts has always been a fan of playing music. He started violin lessons at the age of 4 at his request, and he would continue them until his early 20s. His father gave him a Spanish guitar at age 12, and Sam was introduced to the electric guitar at 13. He would begin performing in bands after, such as Happy Death Men, Screwtape, and Grover in high school. While continuing to play in bands, most notably William, Roberts would enroll at McGill University. He would work alongside Eric Ferrez and James Hall. The band was formed in 1993 and released a 3-song single in 1996 called The Piranha and renamed themselves to North Star a year later. However, North Star disbanded after failing to promote their 5-track EP in Los Angeles. Roberts returned to Canada in 1999 to create the 12-song demo Brother Down. Rich man cried 'cause of money is time. Poor man's money 'cause he knows he ain't blind. In 2001, Sam revisited 6 tracks from Brother Down with percussionist Jordan Zadoronsny, and the resulting EP was called The Inhuman Condition. The band had a successful debut at Toronto's Canadian Music Week and was picked up by Universal Music Canada. Although Sam Roberts was promoted as a solo act, he got longtime bandmates James Hall, Eric Ferrez, Dave Nugent, and Corey Zadoronsny to create his soon-to-be-touring band. Since then, Sam Roberts' band was signed by Universal Records in 2002. The EP Brother Down was remastered and made its commercial debut in 2002, and the singles Brother Down and Don't Walk Away, Eileen became hits across the country. Away, I'm Cody Stroder, and this has been a CJIQ Music Note. Away,
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0: That was The Way You Used to Do by Queens of the Stone Age here on 88.3 CJIQ, your favorite radio station. It's Trev, and let's talk about ripping packs. I've been teasing it all hour, so let's get into it. Do you like ripping packs? Doesn't necessarily what kinds of packs they are. It only matters whether or not you like ripping them. And if you do, you know the worst part about it is just how much they cost these days. It's getting ridiculous. You want to get a brand new pack of the most recent, let's say, Pokemon cards to come out, it's going to cost you like 10 to 15 bucks. It's completely ridiculous, which is why I've been really enjoying the Pokemon TGC Pocket app for the better part of a year now. Here's the rundown. You get free packs to open every single day. And there's plenty more ways to open more packs beyond just spending money to make it happen, which is kind of how it feels like every video game is going these days. I bring all this up because on Thursday night of this past week, we got a brand new set of cards to collect, all themed around the Paradox Pokemon from Generation 9. Whether or not you enjoyed that very divisive experience of playing through Scarlet and Violet, you are bound to enjoy seeing those beautiful pocket monsters on some brand new free-to-collect cards. I mentioned I've been playing it for almost a year now, and I've kind of gotten to the point where I've collected everything from the past sets, so now I'm just, well, I'm trying, but I'm really struggling, to be honest, of keeping up with the new packs as they come out. So believe in me when I say I am going to be all over these new ones. And if ripping packs and collecting cards for the low, low price of $0 sounds interesting to you, I would very much urge you to download the Pokemon TCG Pocket app and collect them all along with me.
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I have been Trev, and thank you so much for spending your Sunday morning and afternoon with me here on your favorite radio station. I am taking off, but I will be back tomorrow. So be sure to tune in here at 88.3 from 2 to 6 p.m. for your afternoon drive if you want to hang out. But I am taking off. But not before I cue up some more great tracks here for your favorite radio station, King of the World by Hotel Mira. 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

0: This is Lily with a CJIQ music note. Tame Impala isn't just a band, it's a psychedelic music project. Started by Australian singer, songwriter, and multi-instrumentalist Kevin Parker, Parker writes, performs, and records every song by himself in studio. When on tour, Parker enlists the help of Dominic Simper, Jay Watson, Cam Avery, Julian Barbagallo, and James Ireland. Some of the albums released as Tame Impala include Lonerism in 2012, The Slow Rush in 2020, and Deadbeat in 2025. Kevin Parker was also diagnosed with synesthesia, a rare neurological condition that makes him see different colors for different sounds, making every note and chord all the more important for him. And the songs clearly show just how carefully he chose every single note. But if I had to choose a favorite song, oh, it would have to be Dracula. This has been Lily with a CJIQ music note.
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0: The Sheepdogs is a Canadian band formed in 2004 at the University of Saskatchewan under the name of The Breaks. The original members of the band were Ewan Curry, Ryan Golan, and Sam Corbett. The trio was gravitated to blues rocks when they just started jamming out in Corbett's parents' basement. Some bands often cited as early influences are the Black Keys, Kings of Leon, Creedence Clearwater Revival, and the Allman Brothers. The band released a self-titled EP in 2006 under the name of The Breaks. But after Liot Hansen was added to the band, they changed their names to The Sheepdogs. One of the most popular songs from The Sheepdogs is called I Don't Know. It was considered a certified platinum in Canada in 2012. Another single that was a hit was Feeling Good. This song was played at Toronto Maple Leafs home games after every goal the Maple Leafs scored in the 2015-2016 season. Over the past two decades, the Sheepdogs have won the ears of many who enjoy rock music. I'm Cody Schroeder, and this has been a CJIQ Music Note.
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2: 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Cake, play the RBC Amphitheatre in Toronto, May 28th. Matthew Good, Casino-rama, May 29th. Also May 29th, the opening night for the Meadows Music Festival in Fergus, Cameron Whitcomb headlining. And on Saturday night, Yukon Blonde, Arkells, and Soft Cult. Almost Monday, play the Coca-Cola Coliseum in Toronto. That's on June 22nd. Just announced the Sheepdogs play Royal Botanical Gardens in Burlington on July 2nd. That's part of their Music in the Garden series. By Perula play the opening night of the Hillside Music Festival in Guelph. That's on July 17th. On July 18th, Stars perform at Hillside. Matt Mays on July 19th. Foo Fighters play Rogers Stadium in Toronto. That's on August 4th. And on October 4th, Gorillaz play Scotiabank Arena in Toronto. That's your CJIQ Concert Connection. 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

0: I'm Willow Bridges, and you're listening to a CJIQ Music Note. With an astounding 104 award nominations and 42 award wins, the Arctic Monkeys have solidified their standings in the indie rock and post-punk scenes. The band formed in 2002 in Sheffield, England, with members Alex Turner, Matt Helders, Nick O'Malley, and Andy Nichols. Two of the boys, Alex Turner and Matt Helders, were actually neighbors and close friends who met Andy all the way back in secondary school. But unfortunately for the band, Nichols would be stepping away shortly after the release of their first album in 2004. Nichols ended up being replaced by another long-term friend, Jamie Cook. Fortunately, in 2005, the band ended up signing to Domino Records, an independently owned label based in London, England. The band has gone on to release a multitude of hit albums like AM, which includes songs like Why'd You Only Call Me When You're High and I Wanna Be Yours. The most recent Arctic Monkeys released was October 2022 with album The Car, which was released during their tour of the same name, The Car Tour, which ended October 2023. Hopefully, we will continue to see more from the boys in the next few years, and that they take a much-needed rest after their tour. And this has been a CJIQ Music Note.
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1: Now this update from the Canadian Press. Six Canadian activists who were part of a flotilla trying to break Israel's naval blockade of the Gaza Strip are returning to Canada today. Global Summit Flotilla says 12 Canadians were among the hundreds of activists detained and reportedly abused last week. Regional officials say the U.S. is close to reaching a deal with Iran that would end the war, reopen the Strait of Hormuz, and see Iran give up its stockpile of highly enriched uranium. Officials say details and timelines would be worked out later. Political scientists in Canada say Indigenous treaty rights are a major legal hurdle for separatists in Alberta. They say a judge's decision to quash a separatist petition looking to force a vote on whether Alberta should leave Canada has brought the secession process into uncharted territory. The judge said the petition shouldn't have been greenlighted because Premier Daniel Smith's government neglected its duty to consult First Nations. From the Canadian Press, I'm Brenda Molina Navidad.
0: Welcome to a sanctuary of timeless melodies, where every note tells a story and every composition whispers the secrets of centuries past. 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